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Van Halen and Jump. Hi, I'm Maria Dance. I hope you're having a great weekend. And well, if you want to go to the movies, I'll tell you what's new in theaters this weekend. Right now, it's Rod Stewart.

0: All I Want to Do Is Make Love to You. That is Heart. I'm Rhea Danz, and if all you want to do is go to the movies this weekend, three new movies opened up yesterday. Evil Dead Burn. 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

0: Electric Avenue, that's Eddie Grant. I'm Maria Danz, and I don't know why, but I just feel drunk listening to that song. Just the way it is. I guess it brings back memories of my clubbing days. Anyway, let's see. There are now eight Sundays until the first full Sunday of football games in the NFL. Kicks off on Sunday, September 13th. Now, the official opening game is Thursday, September 9th. But yeah, I'm ready for some football, and I'm not talking about soccer.
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0: Eric Clapton after midnight. I'm Maria Tanz, and he's part of a big birthday celebration for Buddy Guy. It's called The Blues, a 90th birthday concert celebration. It's going to happen at Radio City Music Hall in New York City, and the date is October 1st of this year.
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More than a feeling, that is Boston. I'm Maria Danz, and one Oscar winner is showing us you're never too old to change careers. Right now, it's Fleetwood Mac.

0: Synchronicity, too. That's the police. I'm Maria Danza. Thanks so much for hanging out with us this weekend. And Anthony Hopkins, who is 88 years old, has just released his first single. It's called Bracken Road, and he's been working on this for almost 60 years, and it's part of a new album coming out called Life is a Dream. Now, he's not singing. There's no, like, you know, William Shatner singing Rocket Man kind of thing. He has composed this music. It's classical orchestral music, and the album is coming out on August 21st, so you can have a listening party, have some friends over, and serve up some fava beans and a nice Chianti.
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0: Your Love Is Driving Me Crazy. That's Sammy Hagar. I'm Maria Danza. And this past week, he did his first regular show in the UK in 31 years at Wolverhampton Civic Hall. And the last time he was there was Black Sabbath's Back to the Beginning show in 2025. But before that, he hadn't toured Britain since Van Halen went there in 1995, opening for Bon Jovi. Crazy, right? And there was a surprise appearance by Jason Bonham, who joined them for a cover of Led Zeppelin's Rock and Roll to finish off the show.
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0: More Than Words, that's Extreme. I'm Maria Danza, and Major League Baseball, along with players, coaches, and fans, has stood in solidarity with Stand Up to Cancer since 2008. So they want you to join them on July 14th at the end of the fifth inning in the All-Star Game to honor loved ones who were affected by cancer. 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So if you want to make a donation or and create a placard in honor of memory of your loved one, just go to standuptocancer.org/MLB.
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0: Dire Straits, Money for Nothing. We heard Billy Joel and Asia before that. I'm Maria Danz, and Asia has a new album coming out, their 14th album. It's called Indigo, and it includes two songs written by the late John Wetton, former guitarist Steve Howe of Yes, and Dream Theater drummer Mike Portnoy, my guest appearances. And they just released a video for the lead track, which is called The Traveler Into the Light. But the album itself is going to be coming out on November 6th, the new stuff from Asia. Progressive Insurance. 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

0: Caught Up in You, that's 38 special. I'm Maria Danza, and I used to love the show Little House on the Prairie, and who didn't, right? Well, now, of course, the reboot is out. It's on Netflix, right? And none of the original actors are in the reboot. Melissa Gilbert, she's really excited about the show. Now, she did visit the set, but she's not in it. However, apparently, one of the original actors made a cameo appearance in the new show. I don't know which episode, and if you don't want to know who it is, if you want to be surprised, if you plan on watching it, then don't listen, okay? But it was 3, 2, 1, Nellie Olson.
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0: Wonderwall, that's Oasis. I'm Maria Danz, and you know they're making a reunion movie about those guys, right? Yep, it's about the reunion in 2025. It's called Don't Look Back in Anger, and it's going to premiere in theaters in September. Then it'll start streaming on like Disney Plus and Hulu and stuff like that, but we don't have a date for that. But the clip kicks off. It's a 45-second clip, and Noel is heard saying, "I just don't see myself on stage with Liam. I just don't see it. The way it finished, just unacceptable." And then here they are, back together again. Should be great.
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0: The Pretenders and Time the Avenger. I'm Maria Danza. Thanks so much for hanging out with us this weekend. And their last album came out in 2023. It's called Relentless. And now they say that Chrissy Hynde has been working on a new album with guitarist James Walburn and writing and putting songs together daily for another new album. They say it's going to be called Outlaw. That's all we know at this point, but we'll definitely keep you posted. 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

0: Stevie Nicks and Don Henley, Leather and Lace. I'm Maria Danza, and Don Henley and the Eagles sticking around Vegas a little bit longer. They just announced four new December shows at the Sphere on the 4th, 5th, 11th, and 12th. And they're going to be at the Sphere for four shows in September as well. If you want to find out more, just go to eagles.com.
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0: Elton John, Candle in the Wind, Da Maria Dance, and he's an EGOT winner. You know, he's won them all, the Grammy, Emmy, Oscar, and what's the other one? Tony. And for the Emmy Awards, he won Outstanding Variety Special Live for his concert, Elton John Live Farewell from Dodger Stadium. And they just announced the nominees for the 78th Primetime Emmy Awards, and the TV show The Pit got 25 nominations, the most of any show. 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I guess she was doing a little acting in between going to Knicks games.
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1: EMF and Unbelievable. I'm Maria Danza. Before that, we heard Alice Cooper, and he's had an unbelievable career, and he's got a new memoir coming out. It's called Devil on My Shoulder, and it talks about his career, his long career, six-decade career in rock music, his dual persona, his personal life, and apparently he is a pretty nice guy. I met him once, and he was a very nice guy, but you never know what they're like behind the scenes. Anyway, yeah, the book is going to be coming out on October 6th.
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0: Mike and the Mechanics in the Living Years. I'm Maria Danza, and if you want to buy the house in Pasadena, California, that was the exterior of Wayne Manor on the 1960s Batman TV show, it's now on the market. That's right, 11 bathrooms, 7 bedrooms, includes a private theater, a pool, even a pickleball court. $35 million, something crazy like that they're asking for this. But it doesn't include a bat cave. For $35 million, I want the bat cave, the Batmobile, and that red phone.
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0: Lady, that is Styx, Maria Danza. Just about done here for this evening. Thank you so much for spending some time with me. 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
6: It also put a highlight on the importance of maintaining the land through controlled burns, something Crudell says could still be improved in modern firefighting efforts.
5: Indigenous people actively managed these forests for centuries, and when those people were displaced, the forest was not burned as much. And so there was already a lot more fuel in those forests when the big burn happened. Doing a lot more prescribed fire is kind of one way to ensure that things like the big burn don't happen again.
2: Hear more about the big burn during another KXLY Brands America 250 moment, brought to you by Fred's Appliance.
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0: This Tom Petty. So Americans want shorter films. Ideal movie length would be 88 minutes, according to new research. This movie can be significantly longer with Christopher Nolan's The Odyssey. Expect to clock in 172 minutes, 84 minutes longer than what the audience here is going to be. This is crazy.
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0: That is Van Halen. You're listening to Marty. 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

0: That is Bon Jovi listening to Marty. So if your girlfriend or wife is having a bad day, your first instinct is to back away slowly, right? Is that what she really wants, though? Yeah, about 2% of women say they want to be left alone. I mean, more people might say that. But to really be left alone, it's not really what they want.
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0: That is Daryl Hall and John Oates. So, all right. The factoid is true and childish. Not meant to be any political comment, though. But since the early 15th century, the word Trump has been a synonym for farts, or rather to detonate, especially a noisy one. That's what they said.
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0: It is Billy Joel. You're listening to Marty. So when you think of an old person, how old are they? A recent study concluded the term old applies to those between the ages of 75 and 89. People aged 65 to 74 could be pre-old, and 90 and over continued to be super old.
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0: That is Bon Jovi. 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

0: Bengals and Manic Monday, perfect day for today. 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Yes, there's been improvements. And improvements are 54% more likely that he's going to have better results with test of memory, reaction, also, time, information processing, that type of stuff.
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0: 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So ask your married person who their best friend is, and the odds are they're probably going to say you. 88% of people that are married around here, I mean, it happens all the time. 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

0: Tears for Fears. So there's a snout band in your life. 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

0: That is Motel. So it's fine to wash your hands in cold water. So I found that washing hands in cold, lukewarm water, hot water, you move bacteria equally well, even though hot water is commonly believed to kill more germs.
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0: Stevie Nicks. So, why is it good to sleep with cats? 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
2: 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It appears by its own numbers, the U.S. government seems insolvent. It's reported that the Treasury shows about $6 trillion in assets and over $47 trillion in liabilities. Add it all up, and it looks like the U.S. owes more than $130 trillion it doesn't have. 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

0: That is Eric Clapton. You're listening to Marty. So, guys, if you want your wife to not kill you in your sleep, is it phrases that you should never, ever use? What is it now? And we'll say that to your wife or fiance. Whatever, have it your way. You can always do, why did you have to be so needy and avoid saying, you know, this at all if you are trying to get back with them, okay?
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It's Toto. Hold the line. I'm Jackson Beckham. How you doing? For Sir Elton John, it appears retirement seems to be the hardest word. We'll explain next. Here's Johnny Hates Jazz with Shattered Dreams.

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0: It's Foreigner and Urgent. Sir Elton John had trouble on his farewell tour getting to Mexico City because of the pandemic back then. We knew he was retired, but guess what? Sir Elton is coming out of retirement for a chance to perform in Mexico City this fall. Two nights at the stadium, October 2nd and October 3rd. When it comes to Elton John, it's true. Retirement seems to be the hardest word.
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0: It is Queen with the story of the fat-bottomed girls. Jackson Beckham here. Going sailing soon? Then hold on to your hat. The hat is the most common item boaters lose overboard, followed by sunglasses and fishing gear. 2% of people out boating say they've lost their wedding ring while out on the water. Don't do that. Be careful out there.
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I woke last night to the sound of thunder. How far off, I sat and wondered. Started humming a song from 1962. Ain't it funny how the night moves, when you just don't seem to have as much to lose. Strange how the night moves.

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Playing the greatest songs ever made.

Guns N' Roses with Paradise City. I'm Jackson Beckham. John Mellencamp is out on tour. It's already started. I'll tell you all about it next. Here's Supertramp.

0: It's Aerosmith with The Other Side. John Mellencamp out on tour. It's just begun as of Friday. He's going to be doing Small Town, R-O-C-K in the USA, I Need a Lover, and Wild Night. And you can see him soon if you're in the right spot. His tour stops next, tomorrow night, in Riverside, Missouri. Then he's off to Minnesota, Michigan, Indiana, Ohio, Massachusetts, New Jersey, New York, and Virginia. Also North Carolina before the month of July is over. Go, Johnny, go. When you speed, you have less time to react. Follow the speed limit to keep other road users safe. Speeding catches up with you.
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2: 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It appears by its own numbers, the U.S. government seems insolvent. It's reported that the Treasury shows about $6 trillion in assets and over $47 trillion in liabilities. 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

0: Jackson Browne out on the boulevard. It's summertime. Everybody's out and about. How about some ice cream? If you're really not feeling well or you're moody or feeling low, ice cream will do it, particularly chocolate ice cream with a little mood-enhancing ingredient like almonds or mint or coffee. It's been found that that recipe with chocolate ice cream will lift your spirits and give you a nice dose of happy.
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0: Rod Stewart, Tonight's the Night, gonna be all right. Jackson Beckham here. It's summer. That means road trip season, and 94% of us are planning to take at least one family trip this year. Then there's the 31% of parents who are willing to let their children choose the destination. Well, good luck to you folks.
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5: Hey, always good to be with you, Bruce. And as Rodney Dangerfield would say about you, what a guy, what a guy.
4: I don't know how you follow that up, Jonathan.
6: I was just thinking the same thing. Excited to be in studio and excited to get started.
4: Well, let's talk about what a guy, Dave. What a guy you are and the team at Altmaier Financial. Again, during the month of June, we had the brief relief going on for the UGM, and that was new, you know, again, undergarments for men, yeah, women, children. And the goal was to get 100 pair of donated undergarments, and you would match it. And that's exactly what happened.
7: Wasn't it 1,000?
6: Yeah, 1,000.
4: Or I said, what did I say, 100?
6: You said 100.
4: Yeah, well, 100, you probably hit
5: in
4: 5 minutes.
5: Yeah, that's right. We not only did 100, we did 1,000 10 times. We rose to the occasion.
4: Yeah, well, it's, yeah. So, yeah, 1,000 pair. And, again, Dave, obviously you know as well as anybody, and we've had Phil on the show, what that does for the population that really, really needs it.
5: Yeah, it does. And, you know, we went down and, you know, sorted them and stuff. And Phil came in and talked to our office, our team. You know, there's about a dozen of us. And he said, you know, you don't really think about something like that, but it is kind of a form of a person feels dignified. So,
4: 100%.
5: Yeah.
4: Yeah. So hats off to you and the team for taking that challenge on, and then obviously meeting and exceeding the goal and being able to double that with your match. And so over 2,000 pair of undergarments for the UGM. So hats off
5: and
4: to
5: thank
4: everyone.
5: Yeah, and thank you so much for everybody. And we had one client that brought in like 200.
4: Oh,
5: so,
4: my gosh. That's awesome. That's awesome.
5: Yeah.
4: Well, good work, everybody. Yeah. Let's get to this mid-year checklist. Dave, let's talk about here in the middle of the year why it's important for people to you know, go through this and maybe walk us through what a checklist would be.
5: Yeah. Well, here's the thing, middle of the year. So small problems are easier to fix early. The other thing is retirement plans need regular maintenance. And then also, what happens, life changes can shift priorities fast. And we see that every day with people. You know, someone's going through a life change and we have to make some adjustments to their plan.
4: Yeah, I was talking with Jonathan before the show, and you've had a higher than average year for those who are passing away. And some of that is obviously an aging population. You've had clients for a long, long time.

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0: Wow. 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
0: Thanks, Jim. 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It's clearly the wise choice.
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3: Ensure that people are taken care of.
4: Yeah, and it's unfortunate. It's really sad when that happens.
3: Oh my gosh, yeah. They're like family, right?
4: Yeah, they are. Yeah. They really are. So, and some of them are, you know, been close friends of mine and, you know, for quite a while and stuff, and you just think the world of them. And yeah, it's not easy.
3: No, not at all. First item on your checklist today, Dave, is for someone who's retired, or let's say they're within 3 to 5 years of retiring. What would you say they should be focused on right now?
4: So here's some things. Income needs may have changed. The other thing is spending may need some updates. Sometimes people come back and think, oh, well, you know, it's a little more for this than what I thought. And then retirement timelines stay realistic. So, you know, sometimes when we run a plan, right, we're going to, okay, when do you think you'll retire? And when would you like to retire? People always appreciate if they can, you know that they can be able to retire when they'd like to.
3: Yeah, that's what we want. Retire when we want to, not when, you know, there was some other force that forced that. And Jonathan, as we continue down the checklist, you know, a full portfolio, an investment style review, if you will. What should somebody with a good amount of money, that's, you know, investable assets, what should they be asking about their allocation positions right now?
5: Yeah, so for a lot of our high net worth individuals, when they come in, we obviously run their allocation and we find that more stocks can mean more risk. So it's going to have more movement in the market. A lot of that depends kind of on the different sectors they're in. There's like 11 different sectors. I won't go through all of the different sectors of the market. But
3: oh, gee, I'm shook up.
5: Information technology, that'd be software, hardware. Those ones can have a lot higher risk than the S&P 500 of the largest 500 companies in the U.S. We also, when we go through financials, banks, investment firms can have a higher risk. So depending on, you know, what sector of the market, obviously, if they're in the industrial market or utilities, then they might have a lower risk depending on how high the dividend and what risk category they're in and what if they're in energy and gas and different factors. So we run everybody's portfolio, whether they have 3 IRAs, 2 old 401ks, a Roth, a brokerage account. So we're going to go through and we're going to find what the allocation is. Maybe it's 93% stocks, 3% bonds. They might have some in real estate that's invested in the market. So we go through and we solve this is your overall plan. And then drift can happen without warning. So rebalancing keeps it really intentional, making sure that you're staying within the same risk category and that you're not drifting too far into one sector of the market, or you're not drifting too far into a stock or maybe too much in a bond portfolio where you'll be hit really hard if interest rates go up or down.
3: Again, 800-700-8229 if you want to reach out to the Altmaier Financial team. And Dave, tax-efficient strategy at this time of the year is also a big one on the checklist. Why is now a really good time to maybe have that conversation

0: about tax planning?
1: So if you wait, it could cost you more. So here's the question. Do you think taxes are going to go up or do you think taxes are going to go down? And so we use our strategic Roth integration plan. So I'll give you an example. If we can use the most efficient way, it might say this takes so many years. The more years you wait to do that, then you're going to maybe get into those years where you have to take required minimum distributions. So it's ideal to be able to have your money in a Roth before you're required to take those minimum distributions out. So wouldn't it be nice if you could get to the place where for some people, they didn't really have to pay taxes. And for other people, just significantly lower the taxes. And the scary thing when you think about it is, where could taxes go down the road?
0: So folks, if you're already retired or you're within a decade of retiring, now's a great time to have a mid-year tune-up on your portfolio. 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This is Altmaier Financial Radio with Dave and Jonathan Altmaier and Bruce Seimbrock. Jonathan, for those just joining us, we're talking about the checklist, a mid-year checklist for retirees and pre-retirees. Let's talk cash. You know, national deposit savings rate sitting right around 3.3%. That's not a lot that you're earning on money. It barely even, well, probably isn't keeping up with inflation as of right now. How should those with a significant amount of savings be thinking strategically about their cash position right now?
2: So idle cash can lose opportunities. So that's a big thing when clients come in and they have, you know, 100, 200,000 just sitting in cash. We're going to kind of help them structure that to maybe we have some money market options where they're going to have it liquid. They're going to be able to have that at their disposable. We also keep track of local credit unions and banks in town to see what their savings rates are. So we have some clients that want to have a local bank, a local representative, and we keep track of what those interest rates are. So some of them, if you go down the street from the one you're at currently, there might be a lot higher savings rate. So we do keep track of that. And then obviously you have online banks. So NerdWallet's a great one if you want to go and check, okay, what's the highest national online bank to put your money there. But a lot of our clients, when they're in retirement, they want to have a bank they can go down and grab the money and get their hands on immediately if they need it at their disposal. So we keep track of the online savings accounts, local credit union banks, and then obviously money market accounts if they've got money in brokerages or IRAs that they want at their disposal to kind of fund maybe their emergency account. So emergency funds do need structure. We don't just recommend throwing it into something and hoping that the rates are going to stay the same. We have some investments that have lower risk where they can kind of get a good competitive rate of return, and it's going to not be tied up for decades. So want to have it liquid at their disposal. And then lastly, the thing that's the most common when building income plans is you want cash that's going to match income needs. So obviously if clients come in and they both work for the federal government, they have large pensions, they have large social securities, maybe income's not a priority. They might be more of a stock investor where they're going to receive dividend income, and maybe they want to reinvest it because they don't even need the income. So for some of those clients, they have a higher risk tolerance. We're going to be more focused on growth, maybe some alternative investments. So we have some other options, but for the average retiree that's maybe got Social Security and one pension, they're going to need some structure on how do I pull enough income so I can do the things that I want, go on the trips, be with my grandkids a couple times a year if they don't live here, so that I have that money available. If the market goes up or down, it's not going to dictate me seeing my grandkids.
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0: Well, most people spend their entire working lives looking forward to this thing we call retirement. It's a time, well, you finally get to do what you want to do. It's a little simpler. It includes also, yes, maybe even higher taxes if you haven't done a good job paying attention over the years when Dave and Jonathan here on the show have talked about managing your tax bill in retirement. You found Altmaier Financial Radio with Dave and Jonathan Altmaier. I'm Bruce Steinbrock. Altmaier Financial has two locations in Spokane, top floor of the Davenport Tower downtown where they do have free valet parking, and it's some newly renovated quarters in Coeur d'Alene near the Coeur d'Alene Resort. Reach out today, 800-700-8229. Dave, you know, when I tell you that, you know, many retirees' taxes often get more complicated and actually can go up, I know you've been talking about this for years, but sometimes it just, you know, it doesn't land until you're in the middle of it, right? And I think people have a hard time maybe buying into it. So why are so many retirees just blindsided by a potential tax bill that they never saw coming?
1: So here's some assumptions that they can make, and it's a faulty assumption that, okay, I'm not going to have any income from my employment, so I'm going to have lower taxes.
0: Right.
1: Or you've got fewer deductions, so your mortgage paid off, your kids are grown, so income is exposed to more taxes, obviously. But your IRA and your 401ks, those are 100% taxable income. And Social Security can be taxable up to 85%. It depends upon your ordinary income.
0: Your modified adjusted gross income, the MAGI, as you're doing your taxes, right?
1: Yes, exactly. So for a couple, you can make up to like $30,000
0: sure,
1: and not pay tax on Social Security. But over that, it goes up. And it really goes up soon because if you think about it, they've got to tax the masses, so they've got to get those people in there that are making $50,000 a year, and we got to get really up it good on them so we can take a broad swath. But the other thing is most people have a tax preparer but not a tax plan, so those are going to be different. So a tax preparer looks in the rearview mirror where a tax plan looks in the front view mirror, like what's coming ahead, what can we do to reduce your taxes? And a lot of CPAs, you know, they're a tax prepare. They're a historian of what's happened. That's what they get paid to do. So anything, again, with our strategic Roth integration, and the reason I keep pounding the drums on that is everybody that comes in, you know, that we've run one based on, you know, longevity, you know, they're going to save money, and some may save a whole lot. And you're just going by money that's available just by being smart and being strategic on taxes to have that run.
0: Yeah. And folks, you can get that at Altmaier Financial. Reach out today, 800-700-8229. Now, Social Security becomes taxable, as you mentioned, Dave, up to 85%. Doesn't mean you're going to be there, but maybe 50%. We'll wait and see. Jonathan, many people think, you know, Social Security, well, I paid taxes going in, it's tax-free coming out. And that's not always true.
2: Yeah, when it comes to Social Security, it's very complex. So it depends on provisional income. So that would be AGI plus tax-exempt interest, and then half your Social Security benefits. So,
1: and AGI means adjusted gross index for
0: perfect.
1: Those that don't know. Yeah.
0: See, that's why we brought you, Dave. You can explain all the acronyms.
1: I'm worth something once in a while, yeah.
2: So there's a point where you kind of cross over the threshold. So for $32,000 if you're married, or $25,000 if you're single, then you have up to 50% of Social Security becomes taxable. Now, if you cross the higher threshold, then it can go up to 85%. So that's not an 85% tax rate. What that's saying is 85% of that benefit could be taxed. Now, these thresholds, they were set up in 1983 and 1993, and they've never been adjusted for inflation.
0: That's ridiculous. So, I mean, let's see. That's Ronald Reagan in 83 and Bill Clinton in 93, and we haven't done anything since then. What are we doing?
1: That's right. And it goes to tell you that president from either party, they try. Here's what happened. They tried to fix it. It wasn't working right, right? So Reagan came along and said, let's fix it. And then he said, hey, we're going to tax the rate at so much.
0: Right.
1: And then Clinton came along and said, well, it's not working enough, so I'm going to increase that. To, I think it went from like 50% to like 85%.
0: But
1: yeah.
0: We're talking 30 plus years. They've done nothing.
1: No.
0: That's crazy.
2: I don't know if about you, but when I go to the grocery store the last 30 years, or if you buy a car, prices have gone up.
0: They've,
2: so you think
0: changed.
2: They would.
1: But that all thresholds. Happens because we didn't vote for Mr. Social Security, put it in a lockbox. I'm being facetious, Al Gore. Okay.
0: But yeah, it's there's a lot to think about, tax torpedo and all. So, Dave, it is alarming when we talk through these things. And again, we bring it to light because you need to think about it as it pertains to your retirement. How do people end up in this situation without really anyone warning them?
1: Well, tax preparation is, again, backward looking.
0: Yeah, like you
1: tax
0: said, the
1: planning,
0: rearview mirror in the windshield,
1: yes,
0: right?
1: Yeah. Yes. So many financial advisors, they focus on investment, not taxes, and they tell their clients to ask your CPA. We get people in, I mean, and, you know, it's one with one of these big firms, and all they are interested in is rates of return.
0: Mm-hmm.
1: All they care about is rate of return. And then when you go to get your money out, they really don't run the plan for that. They just tell you to keep it in there because in another 10 years, you could have double.
0: Well, in 2022, so they probably weren't showing rate of return.
1: Yes. So then they're, yeah, that's why you need an overall plan for income, you know, and again, how much risk do you have in your investments? And again, like you said, 2022, what happens when a 22 comes along to your, you know, portfolio, and that's how affects your income. But taxes is really key. I mean, I have seen ones upwards to 50%.
0: Mm-hmm.
1: People can have almost twice as much more if person living between 60 and 90, and odds are One spouse will live that far, and that's a big, big difference. So, yeah, you really need to have a plan put together. And, you know, people come in and say, well, you know, I'm here because I want a retirement overall plan.
0: Right. 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And Jonathan, as everyone's income is different. I mean, again, we all earn different salaries, right? So Social Security timing comes into play in retirement. Pension, if you have one, how you, you know, certainly, hopefully before you decide to retire and draw that pension that you've come in and sat down and talk about those things. IRA, those pre-tax dollars, what's the size of that? How do you help someone really customize their approach because all those totals are always going to be different?
2: Yeah, so every individual that comes into our office is going to have several different income sources. So like you mentioned, Social Security, it's smart to run the timing report. If one person has a really high Social Security benefit, might make sense to delay that to let the larger amount grow at that 8% per year. And then individuals are going to have pensions. So they might have a federal pension. They might have one at one of the local blue collar companies here in town. We have seen that those have been going away in the last 10 years. Now they're kind of offering a larger match on the 401k. So it's up to the employee to put more money away. And if they aren't matching the 401k, then the company is going to be financially better off. And then obviously the different IRA accounts. So if they have a Roth IRA, maybe they have a 401k. 401ks are just like traditional IRAs. When they pull the funds out, it's going to be taxable. So we want to make sure that we build RMDs into the plan that they're going to start pulling a little bit over 3% at age 73. And then it's going to go up from there at a higher percentage every year. And you know, we want to factor all those different tax portions into the account and make sure we have a plan that, okay, maybe we have enough income sources coming in here, maybe from real estate, maybe from other factors where you're getting consistent income, or one of your spouses has a business where they're receiving consistent income. So yeah, we want to specialize that. Not every person who comes in is going to have the same plan. We might have some with a lot higher risk where they're wanting to pull just dividend income out of the market, maybe out of their stock portfolio, and other individuals don't want any risk. So they're going to be more allocated into fixed or bond portfolios. Again, it kind of depends on your preference and risk tolerance.
0: Yeah. And a lot does work on that. 800-700-8229 if you want to reach out to the Altmeyer Financial Team. And Dave, for somebody who just wants to stop, you know, filling their taxes, the box, you know, basically, as you said, if you're doing your taxes every, you know, spring, all you're doing is filling in the boxes, and it is a history lesson, right? It's what you did last year. But folks want to maybe, again, start projecting into the future. How is this going to affect my income later? What is the first step you'd like them to take today?
1: Well, what they could do is give us a call. We have a CPA.
0: Just down the hall.
1: Yeah, down the hall. He's independent, but we're affiliated in the sense that he's in the same set of suites, and he does taxes for our clients that would like it. We're like a one-stop shop, so you can come in and have everything, the idea, you know, as you can have your planning, your tax planning all done. So that's a good place to start. And then when they go through the process, usually they come through the process with us first so we can identify areas, have markers for areas, and then we can, you know, have him look at things or whatever. But then we start looking at places we can save taxes with them. But that would be a good place to start.
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0: Well, welcome back. Before the break, we laid out how retirement plan withdrawals and Social Security taxation could conspire to push you as a retiree into a higher tax bill that you were not expecting if you hadn't already worked with Altmaier Financial Radio, because they would have kept you out of harm's way by working with them. 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They want to give you solutions on all things retirement planning. 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Locations in Spokane, top floor of the Davenport Tower downtown, where they do have free valet parking. Also in Coeur d'Alene, near the Coeur d'Alene Resort. Jonathan, let's dive into this a little bit. Let's get potential solutions. You have a concept called tax diversification. Let's talk about what this means and how it impacts a retiree.
2: Yeah, tax diversification means having retirement savings spread across different account types. So a lot of individuals that come into our office are going to have lots of different account types, and they're each taxed differently. So bucket one, usually the majority of our clients' portfolio is going to be pre-tax. So that's traditional IRA, 401k. Now, every withdrawal is ordinary income. So this is the tax torpedo's fuel. So if you're pulling income out to pay for your retirement out of these traditional IRAs or 401k, it's going to be ordinary income. Now, bucket two, that's going to be after tax. That's your brokerage accounts. The contributions or maybe money that you've made over your working career have already been taxed. It's the growth that's taxed at favorable long-term capital gains, especially if you live in some states over others. Now, Washington has recently added their own long-term capital gains, where in addition to the federal capital gains, they will tax you on the state level. So it's important to pay attention to those capital gains rates as well that have changed. Bucket three would be tax-free. So that would be Roth IRAs. And a lot of individuals coming in now have been funding portions into Roth 401k. So those qualified withdrawals don't show up on your return at all. So it doesn't feed the torpedo. So in the analogy of a farmer, they paid tax on the seed. It's grown over time and now is a good crop, and now they're not paying tax on it. So when you have all three, you get to kind of choose and decide which bucket to pull from each year based on kind of what your tax situation is. We had an individual call in this week. Their husband had worked for a company and they cashed him out with stock. So he had some stock options. They cashed him out. So he has a very large taxable amount this year. So we decided, okay, he called in, we pulled some money from the Roth. He does not want to move into a higher tax bracket. He's already in higher tax bracket than the previous years because of that stock option. So we factored that into the planning and saying, okay, let's do that this year. In January of next year, we'll start pulling more money from your old 401k, which is now a traditional IRA. So sometimes it helps calling, getting that advice, saying, okay, what makes the most sense in this situation before I pull it from my 401k where I was pulling previously.
0: Yeah. You know, it's like a symphony, and then you have the Saturday Night Live skit where I need more cowbell. And maybe the cowbell is, I'm going to have to pull from this other place, right? I don't know how I put a symphony and Saturday Night Live together, but, you know, we just did that right here on the show.
1: So the cowbell, ladies and gentlemen, he's referring to a skit one time.
0: It was pretty classic. Yeah, I need.
1: Yeah,
0: we'll get to the redneck jokes later, right, Dave?
1: It is kind of funny.
0: I need more cowbell. Yeah.
1: Anyway, yeah.
0: 800-700-8229 if you want more cowbell with your retirement plan. Dave and Jonathan can help. Dave, let's talk about Jonathan's point here. It's pretty powerful, and, you know, choosing which bucket to pull from, I think people can get on board with that when you're able to sit down and explain it. Let's talk about what it looks like in practice as you're helping people through this.
1: Yeah, so if you need extra cash, and this is depending on your situation, Roth account distributions may offer tax advantages, and they may have less impact on taxable income and related calculations. So you want to stay, ideally, if you can stay in that 12% tax bracket, you can consider taking distributions from a traditional IRA up to that threshold and then using other accounts for additional needs.
0: Reach out to Dave, Jonathan, the team at 800-700-8229. Now, Dave, you mentioned Roth accounts, that tax-free bucket.
1: Yeah.
0: Most people do have retirement savings concentrated. Again, if you're like me, I started working out of college in 1989, and the only thing that was available was a traditional 401k, and that meant the money I put in and the money my employer put in was pre-tax dollars. And so it wasn't until, it was into the 2020, 2019,
1: yes,
0: that I got the chance to do Roth 401k.
1: Yeah.
0: And so, again, it's only been a handful of years. So let's talk about how do you build up the Roth bucket if you don't already have one?
1: Yeah, and the other thing where you're saying, they had Roth conversions before that, right, but a lot of people were not aware of them.
0: Exactly.
1: You go to the CPA and you say, hey, let's save some taxes, open an IRA and get it in there before April 15th. And like you said, there was never an option for 401k. So one thing on the Roth conversions, you can do the what we call ladder approach, and it's to convert a carefully sized amount each year, and you fill the bracket to the rim without flowing it into the next bracket.
0: Yeah, so if you're in the 15% bracket, you go to the rail. If you're in the 22% bracket, you go to the rail but not over, so that you don't have to pay that higher bracket.
1: Yeah, and we do a lot of them like that. Then there's partial conversions over 5-7 years. You can move a substantial amount into a Roth at historical low effective rates. So sometimes you get to a certain age and it doesn't make sense to do that. However, one thing to consider is, okay, how much of this money of IRA are you really not going to use that you want to pass on to your kids? So sometimes what we'll get is we'll get somebody, an older gentleman, let's say, and pretty much all the IRAs in his name. But his wife's going to live longer if we're just using general rules. So the Roth conversion, we're going to be thinking about her longevity, right?
0: Right.
1: So now maybe she's got 10, 15 years, and eventually that money is in a Roth that passes on to their kids. Now, when their kids get it, okay, let's say 15 years down the road, then they have 10 years until they lose that Roth growth. So if you think about it, now if they got 10 years, let's say mom lives 15 years, they got another 10 years. Okay, that's 25 years for a Roth to accumulate tax-free. Now, I have to say, I'm not a CPA. We work with a CPA, and I'm not a part of the government. So, anyway, just
0: but we do have Aaron
1: disclosure.
0: Williams, who is an independent CPA, and he is located in the office of suites with Altmaier Financial, and you would have access to him as part of that. But again, he is an independent CPA here in the Pacific Northwest. So if you want to reach out to Dave, Jonathan, and team and start the conversation, the phone number, 800-800-782-2900. I think we've really covered well the tax side of things, so we're going to switch gears here and go to go ahead, Jonathan.
2: I think a good summary, though, if we're talking about the last segment, would be, guess what? I got a fever, and the only prescription is more Roth conversion.
0: More cowbell, yeah, that's right. Oh, yeah, there you go, more Roth conversion. I like it, and then I'll smack the cowbell for you.
2: Yes.
0: Yeah. All right, we're going to switch gears to the national parks and financial planning. So we've got about 3 minutes left here, so we'll get through as many of these ones. But yes, whether you're visiting one of the 63 national parks this summer or simply the local trail nearby, there are a number of best practices that apply to both your nature hikes and your retirement plan. Dave, number one is, don't go without a map.
1: Yes, there's a reason that the park ranger hands you a map as soon as you enter the national park.
0: Hold it. What if it's John Candy and he says, sorry, folks, park's closed. The moose out front should have told you. That was Wally World.
1: Well, then you need to rely on a GPS or something.
0: Oh, there you go. Okay. All right.
1: Yeah. So you can refer to it as often, as little as you want. We're talking about a map now.
0: Right.
1: But it's there when you need it. And similarly, a financial advisor will hand you a financial plan. It's not meant to limit you or burden you, but rather to empower you to get the most out of your retirement. So having a plan allows you to set goals and achieve them. So it is also gives you a place to turn to, you know, if you have to turn back or if you get a setback and you need some reassurance that you're on course.
0: Yeah, and you want to stay on course, no question.
1: Yes.
0: All right, yeah. Jonathan, we're going to throw the next one to you. Leave no trace. So what does it mean here?
2: So when you're exploring in the great outdoors, and we have a number of great national parks here in Pacific Northwest, there's common encouragement to leave no trace. Don't leave trash behind or mess anything up for people or critters. I know with toddlers previously a few years ago, this was a big thing. Don't leave trash. Don't leave your garbage out when you go to someone's house. Clean up after yourself. So that's the same thing when it comes to estate and legacy planning. Instead of a big list of financial issues to sort through for whoever is going to be left to deal with it, we want to make things organized and easy. So to do this, we want to make sure your beneficiaries are listed correctly. Your will is going to be up to date. That's when we go through our planning. We want to make sure, hey, do you have someone that's fixed your will or updated it? Or maybe the state you moved to in the last few years might want to update that. Also, another one that's important is that your bank has a payable on death designation. So a lot of people with their bank accounts or other things might not have that listed. So I want to make sure those other wishes are planned with a professional. And, you know, like we specialize in what we specialize. We have other individuals who are going to help with the will, other individuals helping with as a CPA. So we have some referrals we can send you to, making sure that your loved ones don't have to have any added stress after you're gone. So we've had and like Dave mentioned earlier, I mean, a number of clients who passed away, and just that relief coming in when it's been dealt with, it's been planned, it's been processed, it's set up correctly. There's just, they can get mourn and they're missing their spouse or family member. And that's all they have to worry about. Not all the little details and getting everything moved around.
0: No doubt. Dave, we have time for one more. Let's talk about every park is different.
1: Yes. So if you've been to one national park, let's say Glacier, here's what's interesting. Pretty much if you look at the national parks, like the best ones are on the West Coast. But you definitely haven't seen all of the parks. So each park is so unique and it requires a completely different approach. So how you would pack for Yosemite in California, that's going to be different than Denali in Alaska. So likewise, you know, you're going to have different challenges. Everybody has different goals, challenges, that sort of thing. So you need to have a plan based on your specific needs customized.
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0: 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I'm Bruce Steinbrock. 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Time to head to the mailbag in just a moment. But first up, as always, here in the final segment of the show, it's time for redneck jokes, Dave.
1: Yeah, so I'm going to say this part because there's a lot of first-time listeners.
0: That's right.
1: They hear one time, they don't understand. So, ladies and gentlemen, Jeff Foxworthy is known or tells the redneck jokes. So, as he says, I tell redneck jokes because I are one.
0: And he gave Dave special permission to talk about him on the show.
1: That's right. So, he has given me license. You can come into my office if you don't believe me and see the form that he signed that gave me license to tell his redneck jokes. I am proud that I am the only financial show in the United States of these America. See, I sound like a redneck. And that have a license to do. Like Jeff says, there's a little redneck in all of us.
0: There you go.
1: Yep. Anyway, so here we go. So the first one is, you might be a redneck if you light cigarettes from your toaster.
0: Okay. Hopefully the toast isn't in there at the same time.
1: Yeah, that's right. It's interesting how more on shows and movies you see people with cigarettes now.
0: Yeah? Well,
1: yeah.
0: You know, that means the tobacco industry's probably paying them to put them in there.
1: Yeah, uh-huh, exactly.
0: Yep.
1: Okay. Second one, you might be a redneck if you're suspicious when your husband works late because he's unemployed.
0: I went fishing, dear.
1: And the last one, you might be a redneck if it takes two people to restrain your washing machine during spin cycles.
0: Probably overloaded the barrel. So, yeah.
1: Yes. Something like that.
0: There you go, folks. Again, a little bit of redneck in all of us. And if you want to see Dave's letter, just go to the Altmaier Financial offices and check it out.
1: And I have two pictures with them at separate times.
0: Perfect.
1: So,
0: yeah.
1: Yes.
0: Very nice. All right, let's go to our mailbag. First question from Ronnie in Cheney. And Dave, he says he's owned his own business for over a quarter century, 25 years. Great going, Ronnie. He says he's still going strong and wants to keep going for about 10 more years, but he might want some help in considering how to plan his retirement and build out that exit strategy. How can you help Ronnie here?
1: So since you have a business, A, and B, you've been at 25 years, so I'm going to assume that you're older. You know, you're probably in your late 50s or 60s. One of the things is you can do what's called a defined benefit or profit sharing plan. This works without going into all the details how it works, a DB plan. If you're older, it works, and if you probably have 10 or less employees, because you have to put so much in for them. But you are able to get a lot of money socked away in these. probably the smartest thing is have these and then put a lot in there. And then then later on, it gives you the ability, if you want, you can roll it out into an IRA and do a Roth conversion with that if it makes sense at that point in time. But
0: you know what you love about Ronnie's question, though?
1: Yes.
0: He said in 10 years. So he's given some runway here, right?
1: And yes, you always, thank you.
0: The longer you have to really help somebody unwind, the better, right?
1: Yes. So now you're going to have 10 years you can put money into this. There's a lot of things like, you know, if it works, it works and it works great. And sometimes things don't work. But it sounds to me, Ronnie, like you would be a good candidate for that. And we do those. We set those up for people. We actually use a third-party administrator that sets it up.
0: But, yeah, I think you've talked about on the show before, you have some other folks that you can rely on. That's their expertise, if you will.
1: Yeah.
0: And that's what's the beauty, Dave. I mean, let's face it, people come to you with a variety of ways that they're getting to retirement. The business owner, I mean, because a lot of times that's their asset, right? That's their retirement plan.
1: Yeah.
0: And making sure they do that efficiently becomes really critical, does it not?
1: Oh, yeah, absolutely. And a lot of times people aren't really aware. I mean, the only reason I know is because I'm in the business.
0: Right.
1: We do that, you know? But most people, they're like, what, huh? You can do that?
0: But so, wouldn't also unwinding from a business, the tax implications that could lie in that sale are big. And so really, again, having a 10-year window, a 5-year window, a 3-year window, I mean, you can really unwind it nicely.
1: Yeah. And again, like I was talking about earlier, if you get to the place, too, where you sell your business, there's some options. A lot of times when you sell a business, the new owner wants you to stick around for 3 years for the transition period for your clients and all that. So sometimes it's just more, it's more than pretty much like a cash liquidation type of approach or something. Yeah.
0: But definitely you want to get advice. And Ronnie, we love the fact that you're planning ahead. If this is you, if you have a business and you know, hey, in the next 5 years, 7 years, 10 years, I want to transition out, or maybe I can sit down and put together that plan and I could get out sooner than I even thought. Well, that's where Dave Jonathan and the team at Altmaier Financial come in. Reach out today, 800-700-8229. That's 800-700-8229. Again, located in Spokane, top floor of the Davenport Tower downtown, where they do have free valet parking, also in Coeur d'Alene near the Coeur d'Alene Resort. Jonathan, I'm going to throw this next one to you. Marcia in Spokane says, her mom is no longer interested in living in some sort of assisted living facility, and she wants to stay home as long as possible so she isn't around too many other people regularly. She says now she can take care of her mom, and she's happy to do so, but she knows there's probably going to be a time in the future where that may not be the case. So she's wondering about canceling long-term care insurance, or should she have her keep long-term care a little longer just in case things don't work out for her to be the caregiver? How would you advise somebody with this situation?
2: Yeah, so without knowing her net worth, income, what her current situation, I couldn't make one call or the other. However, I can give you some trade-offs. So it's important with the trade-offs before making a decision. So benefits of canceling, that might be immediate financial relief. So if there's really high escalated premiums, it can instantly free up cash for daily living expenses or maybe some other investments that she could invest in. And then the benefit would be reallocation of assets. So if your net worth is high enough, maybe you can decide, okay, I can self-insure, maybe out of pocket rather than pouring money into an insurance policy. Now, again, you would have to have a high enough net worth to do that. Avoidance of future hikes. Maybe we find with traditional long-term care policies, they can be subject to unpredictable and maybe steep premium increases. So maybe they increase their premiums over time and canceling removes that financial uncertainty. So that would be some of the benefit. The downside would be forfeited premiums. So unless your policy has a specific non-forfeiture rider, canceling means that you'll lose the money you've paid into the policy over the years. So there might be no refund or death benefit. Again, you'd want to contact the company that holds the long-term care. Loss of protection. So with the high cost of nursing homes and assisted livings, dropping that coverage leaves you kind of vulnerable to out-of-pocket costs that can potentially drain retirement savings. So that's, again, why they say you have to have a high enough net worth. And then potentially if you develop a health condition later, you might not be deemed insurable because maybe your health status has changed. So there are a couple quick alternatives I'll mention here. Sometimes you can scale back the benefits. So maybe you can reduce the daily, monthly benefit amount, shorten the benefit period, maybe from lifetime to 3 years. So that could be a potential change. Or maybe you can increase the elimination period. And then other would be removing optional riders. So those are additional costs or features of long-term care. You can drop expensive add-ons like inflation protection. So that might be the benefit goes up every year to keep up with inflation if you're not concerned about, okay, this is enough benefit, I don't need it to go up every year. That could be a good savings. And return of premium riders, if you remove that, that can reduce the cost. So you might want to look at some of the alternatives of kind of the bells and whistles and features of it, maybe reduce those or change it if you don't want to cancel it completely.
0: Yeah, a lot of good advice there. If you want the advice of Dave and Jonathan on your situation, call 800-700-8229. Dave, we'll let you take us home on another award-winning edition of Altmaier Financial Radio.
1: Yeah, so we're talking today about mid-year check-in, right? So here's the point. The second half or the rest of the year could be a lot different in the market than where we have been the first, you know, half of the year. So there probably would be different sectors that people are heavy into that won't be so attractive, that could be losing money. So it makes sense to come in and have a portfolio stress test and get that retirement income plan put together and start working on it. 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
6: Let us quiet our minds and hearts, open our ears to hear God's word. From the book of Ephesians, chapter 4, verses 15 and 16. Instead, we will speak the truth in love, growing in every way more and more like Christ, who is the head of his body, the church. He makes the whole body fit together perfectly. As each part does its own special work, it helps the other parts grow, so that the whole body is healthy and growing and full of love. The word of the Lord. Thanks be to God.
7: Good morning, friends. I am so excited to be with all of you this morning and to be able to jump in and continue our series of our home, encountering God's grace in the landscapes of our beautiful North Idaho. Together today, we will be exploring the wondrous forest. Around here, we know our forests, right? We're so lucky that forests are our backyard. We get to camp in them, hike in them, all of the things that the kids named earlier. And for many of us, we hold very special memories, special moments that have happened among the trees. Have you ever been out in the forest and just stood in the middle and looked up and just been in awe and wonder of God's creation? The towering pines stretch towards the heavens. Sunlight filters through the canopy with just that golden glow. And it's just beautiful. You breathe in and you breathe out. The air feels cooler and fresher, and the noise of life fades away. That is the beauty in our forests. It's almost like stepping into a cathedral, specially designed by God. Scripture tells us that creation reveals something about its creator. The mountains speak of God's strength. The rivers speak of God's life-giving presence. And the forests reveal something beautiful about God's grace for us. Now, what makes the forests thrive isn't just a tree standing alone, and it's not just what we see above the ground. The real miracle also hides beneath our feet. See, they've discovered there's a vast network of underground roots that are connected, and fungi on the forest floor. And through these connections, trees share their nutrients. They can send warnings, hey, something's happening in the forest. They can support weaker trees and help younger trees survive. The healthiest forests aren't built on competition. They thrive through connection. It's not isolation. It's interdependence. And it's not just the forest. It's God's design for the church as well. So our passage today comes from Ephesians, and the Apostle Paul is writing to the Christians living in Ephesus. And they're a diverse community that is learning how to follow Jesus together. There are people of many ages, many backgrounds, different spiritual maturity, and they're all coming together to figure out how to follow and love Jesus. Now, Paul reminds them that Christ has given different gifts throughout the church, not so that an individual may thrive and shine, but so that the whole community can grow together. He reminds them they don't have to be the same. You are uniquely created, uniquely gifted to help each other grow. Paul paints a picture not of isolated believers, but of a living body where every part matters. Every part does its job, its piece. Growth is not individual. It's communal. And faith is not formed alone. It's shared. Now, a single tree standing in the forest might survive, and oftentimes they do, but a forest together flourishes. One of the things that foresters have discovered is that trees growing together are often stronger than those that stand alone. They help stabilize the soil. They protect one another from powerful winds. And when their roots intertwine, they can withstand more because they're connected. The Christian life works much the same way. Yet, we live in a culture today that celebrates that independence, right? We admire self-sufficiency. We pride ourselves in handling things on our own. The, I'm fine, I've got this, I don't need help attitudes. We sometimes pride ourselves on that. Look what I did all by myself. But the gospel tells a different story. God did not create us for isolation. God created us for belonging. The earliest Christians gathered around tables, eating and praying together. They carried one another's burdens. They grieved. They celebrated together. And their faith grew because they grew together. We are living that today, not dreaming about

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0: Thanks, Jim. 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It's clearly the wise choice.
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3: People, messy people, learning to love one another anyway. It's people choosing grace, choosing patience and presence, and choosing to love first. And that's the heart of who we are as a church. Love first isn't simply something that we do. It reflects how God first loved us. Before we ever sought God, God sought us. Before we loved, God loved. And before we belonged, God welcomed us. And because we have received that grace, we extend that grace to others. Like the nutrients flowing through the forest's hidden network, God's grace often reaches us through the people around us. A friend who prays for us, a mentor who encourages us, a church family that shows up when life gets hard. Sometimes God's answer to our prayers arrives in the form of another person showing up. I know that's been true in my own life. God has used coaches, mentors, family, and friends to extend grace and speak truth and encouragement into every season. Now, when I think about that community that has upheld me and helped me weather many of life's storms, celebrated milestones with me, and walked alongside me on my own journey, I think of many of you, my church family. Growing up, I tended to take many things, including myself, pretty seriously. And over the years, there's someone sitting among you that taught me time and time again to find humor and joy and to laugh a little more. And I'm sure it's no surprise to many of you that that role model and friend is none other than Mr. Dexter Yates. Who, I'm sure, has blessed many of you, Charlie, back there, with a great dose of humor in your own lives. But more than just the laughter and the joyful presence, he and Karen have walked alongside me and my family through loss and grief, through growth and new beginnings, and they are part of the forest that helps me thrive, as I'm sure they are part of the forest for many of you. As many of you serve as the forest for each other in this room, we are all connected. God designed us to grow together. Now, with our kids in Sunday school, each week they have moments that they get to explore who God is, and they take moments to wonder together. So today we're going to take a moment to do that. Would you join me as we wonder about these questions in your own life? I want you to ask yourself, who has helped your faith grow? Who has prayed with and for you? Who helps you weather life's storms? God often grows us through one another because we were never designed to grow alone. Now, one of the most beautiful things about a healthy forest is that it contains

0: contains trees of many ages. Tiny saplings, young trees reaching upwards, mature trees that provide some shade, and giant trees that have stood through generations of storms. And healthy forests need them all. Foresters know that a forest made up entirely of young trees is pretty vulnerable, and a forest made entirely of older trees struggles to renew itself. Both are necessary. The forest needs old roots, and it needs new growth, and the church does too. Sometimes we tend to silo our different ages and different generations into different corners, you know, kids over here, youth over there, adults over here. But throughout Scripture, we see that faith is passed through relationships. Our church has long been committed to valuing all generations. Thriving as an intergenerational worshiping community has been discerned through many processes of discernment over the years. It's something that we value and that we will continue to value as we explore and continue to grow in our Love First mission right here. In her work on intergenerational ministry, Holly Catterton Allen reminds us that faith is most deeply formed when generations share life together. Faith is most deeply formed when generations share life together. Not simply learning beside one another, but learning from one another. It's a reciprocal relationship. Everybody teaches, everybody learns. Each generation reveals something to us about God's grace. Without children, we tend to lose our sense of wonder. Without those who have been seasoned by life's experience, we lose the wisdom that comes from those experiences. And without one another, we miss part of what God wants to teach us. As I was researching and preparing for today, one of the most fascinating things that I came across was what they refer to as a nurse log. When a great tree falls, it may appear that, oh, that's it for the tree. You know, it's uprooted. It's no longer going to be a part of that forest ecosystem. But the fascinating thing is that over time, the moss grows over it. Seeds take root in it. We've all seen them as we're hiking, the fallen trees that, you know, the ants are scurrying through it. Everything finds a home in there. And from that fallen trunk, new trees can grow directly from it. The old tree literally becomes nourishment for new life. What a picture of faith. Many of us are growing because someone invested in us. Maybe it was a parent or a grandparent, a faith leader, a teacher, a friend, a mentor. Their faithfulness became nourishment for our own growth. And now God invites each of us to do the same for those around us. A few weeks ago, many of our ladies across all generations gathered together and reflected on and celebrated the different stories of our lives. It was a beautiful morning spent sharing the stories of those who came before us and the stories that we live each day. As the many connections were made, women shared pieces of their own journey, the lessons that they've learned, and how their faith grew through those seasons. From the uniquely curated tapestry of tables to the stories that were shared, it was a celebration of a community that flourishes together. It has, it is, and it will. Let's take another moment to wonder together. I wonder what God wants to teach us through people of all ages around us. And I wonder who needs your wisdom and your encouragement today. Now, in our passage today, Paul says, speaking the truth in love. Notice what Paul doesn't say. He doesn't say, grow through programs, grow through performance, grow through perfection. Thank goodness. He says that we grow through love. And that sounds remarkably like our mission here. Love first. Because love comes first. God loved first. God moved first. He gave first. And he showed grace first. When we walk through a forest, we often notice the trees, but the real miracle is in the soil. The forest floor is covered in fallen needles and leaves, moss and decaying wood. Things that appear dead become nourishment for new life. The soil provides the nutrients that the trees need to grow. The trees don't have to create it themselves. They have to receive it. The same is true for us. We do not earn God's grace. We receive it. We do not manufacture God's love. We live in it. Love is not the reward for spiritual growth. Love is the environment where spiritual growth happens. Just as the roots draw nourishment from rich soil, our lives draw strength from God's grace. When we are rooted deeply in that love, we naturally begin to extend that love to others. Healthy forests create conditions where life flourishes, and healthy churches do the same. People belong. People are valued. They're encouraged and honored. That's love first. As we close today, I want us to imagine standing on top of a mountain overlooking the forest canopy, thousands of acres of forest. From that vantage point, you're not going to see those individual roots. You're not going to see all that lies below. You simply see something beautiful, a living community, a thriving ecosystem, a place full of life. Can you picture it? Standing there looking out over the mountain, over the forest. Perhaps that's how God sees the church. Not isolated individuals, not separate generations, not disconnected lives, but one family, rooted in grace, connected by love, growing into something beautiful. Just like a forest, we are a living community, a place where everyone belongs, and a place where God's grace can be experienced. As we've just explored God's design for us to grow together, I wanted to take a minute for us as we close to pray together. So would you join me in a call and response prayer? The words are up on the screen. God of the forests and fields, when we rush past one another, when we forget that we belong to one another, when we think we have nothing to offer, when we feel small or unseen, like the trees in a forest. Amen.
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0: Time now for Music and the Spoken Word, featuring the Tabernacle Choir and Orchestra of Temple Square in Salt Lake City. 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
2: 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They're just off Celtis Way there in Coeur d'Alene.
1: Thanks, Jim. Sounds like we're going to be heading out to Coeur d'Alene Honda. It's clearly the wise choice.

In a moment of self-doubt, I once went to my father for advice. I explained my situation and why I wasn't sure I could accomplish what I had set out to do. He listened intently and then responded, "If not you, then who?" I took those 5 words home with me and thought of them often. It's now been many years since he shared that counsel, but it has never left me. The question my dad asked that day, "If not you, then who?" wasn't meant to suggest that I was the only one who could accomplish my goal. But it was meant to remind me that even when challenges seemed daunting, I could embrace the task and move forward with faith. We each face moments in life when we know action is required, yet find ourselves standing at the edge of the proverbial high dive, asking, "Can I really do this?" Well, it's in these moments that we can look to God, our Father in heaven, and receive His loving, stabilizing reassurance. Whether beginning a new journey or starting over for the 100th time, whether pleading for a softer heart or striving to turn a wrong into a right, we will find that as we turn to God in our decisions, we are filled with His Spirit and His assurance, giving us the confidence to move forward in the direction He would have us go. Once an orphan and later a queen, Esther found herself in a dangerous predicament. A decree had been issued to destroy all the Jews in the land. Esther, a Jew herself, was urged by her cousin Mordecai to go before the king and plead for her people. But to do so uninvited was punishable by death. Mordecai urged her again, saying, "Who knoweth whether thou art come to the kingdom for such a time as this?" His question was another way of asking, "If not you, then who?" Esther did act. She valiantly approached the king, trusting that God would preserve her and her people. Hidden things came to light. Her people were spared, and her quiet courage changed the course of history. At one time or another, we all are come for such a time as this. In those moments when we know we must act yet feel fear and self-doubt, may we remember the simple counsel, "If not you, then who?"

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Until we meet again, may peace be with you this day and always.

0: You've been listening to Music and the Spoken Word in the time-honored music of the Tabernacle Choir and Orchestra of Temple Square in Salt Lake City. Presented each Sunday morning at this time by the fine folks at Super One Foods, who hope you've enjoyed today's presentation. 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
5: A hospital floor rarely ever feels still. There's always a call light going off, a family waiting for an answer, or a patient whose condition is starting to take a turn. Nurses are often the direct line to the patient, the ones tracking how someone's really doing and keeping everything on track. Lately, though, for nurse Katie Oberhelman, it's been harder to juggle it all. Oberhelman has been a nurse for more than a decade and works on the medical floor at St. Joseph Hospital in Texas. St. Joseph Health is part of Common Spirit Health, one of the larger Catholic nonprofit health systems in the U.S. Oberhelman says the biggest issue on her floor isn't one bad day or one hard shift. It's an environment created by Common Spirit that's always too stretched thin. One of the biggest issues is short staffing.
4: The unit I work on, we are a five patient to one nurse ratio. The less staff we have to support us, like our patient care assistants and that kind of support staff, it's hard. It's hard to provide care for patients that we call total care, that need assistance with everything. Feeding, bathing, changing, all of those things. When you multiply that out by your five patients, if you have a very heavy patient load, it can be very taxing on you mentally and physically.
5: She says when other departments are short-staffed too, more of the work trickles down to the people already at the bedside because there's nowhere else for it to go.
4: Oftentimes, you know, we're short-staffed across the hospital with dietary, respiratory therapy, lots of different facets. And so, you know, delivering and picking up trays is often something that falls to us. Housekeeping things tend to fall to us, especially at night. There's not many housekeepers at night. And so, you know, that could just be as simple as getting like blankets and things up to the floor, or just cleaning the rooms. You know, sometimes there's a big delay in that. So we do our best to assist them when we can. And I know, like, and not my unit, but in ER, they struggle with that, having to flip their own beds. So, you know, when a patient gets discharged from the ER, they are having to do all of the cleaning to get that bed ready for another patient, which is time that could be spent in direct patient care, and things that nursing shouldn't have to be doing. But if nursing doesn't do it, it just doesn't get done.
5: When nurses are pulled into everything else, there's less time for the work patients actually need them for: medications, check-ins, careful assessments, and the ability to catch problems early. Over time, this overflow can change how people feel about their job.
4: I, and so many of my coworkers, you know, we go into nursing to help people. That was, you know, our intention and what we want to do. And all of those extra tasks kind of pull us away from being as present as possible with our patients. And we've lost a lot of good nurses. They get very frustrated and move on to different hospitals that have better conditions, better pay.
5: When an experienced nurse leaves, a hospital doesn't just lose another person on the schedule. It loses the experience, guidance, and morale that came with them. These concerns at St. Joseph are also part of a larger worker safety conversation. This past spring, the National Council for Occupational Safety and Health published its Dirty Dozen list. The report highlights 12 companies where American workers have raised large concerns about unsafe and challenging conditions. One of the companies named is Common Spirit Health.
10: From workers, we hear things from unsafe staffing, workplace violence, you know, exposure to chemical hazards. There's also when workers attempt to come together as a group to maybe unionize, there has been anti-union practices. So it's pretty alarming that even in healthcare, we're seeing that workers are not safe.
5: That's Jessica Martinez, the executive director of the National Council for Occupational Safety and Health. She says the report highlights just how many of these issues are preventable and fixable.
10: The Dirty Dozen exposes 12 companies where we know that profit is prioritized over human life. We know that these 12 employers are not outliers. They represent a system where safety violations have become the cost, essentially, of doing business. So there are some core themes that we have found in the report itself at the Dirty Dozen. And across industries, we are seeing, you know, very similar patterns that profits go up, but we are seeing protections for workers and human life go down.
5: The report is based on extensive research from OSHA and federal enforcement data, as well as court records, media reporting, and countless conversations with workers at these companies.
10: We know that OSHA has about 1,800 inspectors for 130 million workers across 8 million workplaces. So we know that these numbers are real, because at that rate, it would take, you know, really over 150 years to inspect every work

0: we'll escalate it. We will take that to the higher management, and nothing ever changes.
1: To get action, they voted to unionize last December with the National Nurses Organizing Committee, a branch of National Nurses United. For Oberhelman, that decision wasn't about turning against the hospital. In some ways, it was the opposite. St. Joseph is where her career began, and she has a lot of fond memories of what it used to be like before Common Spirit took over.
0: We do serve a population of patients that other hospitals won't see for financial reasons, often, no insurance. We see a lot of those patients. That was one of the things that drew me to St. Joseph. When I first became a nurse, I felt like I could do the most good at St. Joseph.
1: In addition to being overworked, she and others have raised issues about workplace violence, pest infestations, broken elevators, and other basic safety and maintenance problems. The difference now is that they have someone else in their corner fighting for them. For workers in any industry, Martinez echoes that there's always more power together. If you have concerns about your company, she says one of the first steps is to talk to coworkers and document what's happening before filing a complaint or asking for help from a union or local worker center.
2: Now more than ever, it's important that they start by talking to other coworkers to realize that they're not isolated and they may not be the only person dealing through a challenge at work or maybe a dangerous working condition. The power of collective action is really true and offers just more protections in a real sense, right? It's harder to retaliate against a group of workers than an individual.
1: Oberhelman is now on the bargaining team as St. Joseph nurses work toward their first contract. After years of feeling like decisions were being made somewhere else, it's a big weight off to finally have a voice. Still, though, the bigger question goes beyond St. Joseph's. Nurses are often described as the backbone of healthcare, but a backbone can only carry so much before the whole body begins to break down. When hospital systems run too lean, the strain affects patient outcomes, and the same issues are happening across the U.S. as more hospitals merge. For Oberhelman, the fight isn't just about nurses either. She says every role is affected by the policies set by leadership. That's why she hopes this first contract can eventually lead to greater change throughout.
0: While this is a nurses' union, every facet of our hospital is understaffed. And so our hope going forward is that in developing our union, we can help lay the foundation for meaningful changes for every part of our hospital. We work so closely with everyone and we see how frustrated they are, especially in this economy and everything.
1: A hospital can have the right mission statement, the right equipment, and the right employees, but if the serious issues that are brought up repeatedly never get fixed, the system starts asking the impossible from the ones who stay. You can learn more about this topic, the National Council for Occupational Safety, and our guests, Jessica Martinez and Katie Oberhelman, by heading to our website, viewpointsradio.org. This segment was written and produced by our executive producer, Amira Zaveri. Our production manager is Jay Silvers. I'm Gary Price.
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1: For most of us, food isn't just about fuel. It's a small part of our day where we still have some control and get a choice. But inside a prison or jail, that control and freedom to choose is taken away. You eat what's given to you at the time that it's served. This story isn't about whether people behind bars should get a choice or be served restaurant-quality meals. It's about basic human dignity and care. According to the Prison Policy Initiative, nearly 2 million people are behind bars in the U.S. at any given time. For this population, the food they're served isn't just unappetizing. It can be spoiled, overly processed, and degrading. One person who's investigated these meals is Aisha Tu Yusuf, Vice President of Innovation Programs at the national nonprofit Impact Justice, which led research on prison meals across America.
2: The research that we did when we were creating the report, we found that 75% of Impact Justice folks that Impact Justice surveyed reported eating moldy bread or curdled milk or rotten fruits and other spoiled foods. We also had people that said to us that they were eating food that they saw in packages that said not fit for human consumption. So whereas that may not be every single prison, clearly the majority of individuals that we surveyed responded that the meals in which they were served were not food in which they wanted to eat or should be eating.
1: Yusuf is also the co-author of the book Eating Behind Bars, Ending the Hidden Punishment of Food in Prison. Last month, the book won the prestigious James Beard Media Award in the Food Issues and Advocacy category. It's a big recognition for a title that isn't about restaurants or recipes, but about the many meals served to people most of us never see. Yusuf explains how each prison tray follows a simple set formula. Menus are built around general calorie requirements and are supposed to include basics like one protein, starch, and vegetable. However, on paper, a meal can meet this requirement but still fail the person eating it. A watery pile of overly salted canned carrots may technically be on the tray, but that doesn't mean it's edible or nutrient dense. A protein may be counted, but the rectangular patty is such low quality that it's hard to tell whether it's chicken, beef, pork, or fish. On the side is a piece of processed white bread that's starting to mold. Yusuf points out every aspect of food, from preparation to quality, can look very different depending on the correctional facility.
2: So different prisons have different ways of doing this. Some prisons have pre-prepared meals and they come in like frozen meals and they provide those. A lot of jails have that. Some prisons are actually doing scratch cooking, which they have the products that they're preparing in the kitchen. Some prisons it comes in, a bag of powdered potatoes, they add water and stir it into a pot. So it can look different by each prison, but regardless of how the food looks when they come in, whether it's prepared or comes to a bag or it's from scratch, the same kind of information is provided for us in the survey that we did, which was that the food was often not fit for human consumption. And in fact, some of the people we surveyed said they would read boxes and bags that would say not fit for human consumption. Typically in prisons, there are individuals that are incarcerated that work in the kitchens that are helping prepare the food. So there's often someone who's not incarcerated who's like leading the kitchen, that food service manager and other staff, and there are people in the prison that work that are currently incarcerated that work inside the prison that are helping prepare the food. So they have a really clear understanding of what it is they're preparing for everybody, what that looks like, and what kind of packaging that comes into.
1: And if the item's expired, spoiled, or too processed, there isn't always another option. Oftentimes, prisoners go hungry or decide to eat it anyways and risk getting sick. In the end, much of this comes down to money. At the end of the day, prisons are a business and enter into contracts with private wholesale food suppliers that offer the best price. Yusuf says there isn't a national average for what prisons spend on food, but she uses California as one example.
2: In 2024, the California Department of Corrections and Rehabilitation, which is CDCR for short, spent $4.20 per day per person on breakfast, lunch, and dinner. So all three of those meals, those are $4.20 per person in California. So as a comparison to that, the city of San Diego, which runs the state's largest kind of school district, spent $3 $2.91 per child for lunch alone. So that kind of gives you an idea of what the dollar amount that's spent on people incarcerated versus other public entities.
1: To be clear, the argument from her isn't that prison food should match what's being served to school children. The goal is that it should be safe, adequate, and humane. In many facilities, this is far from the reality. She says she often gets asked why improving prison meals should be a priority.
2: Individuals that are incarcerated are human beings, and they're human beings, particularly within state's custody and within state's care. And it's the responsibility of the state to ensure that every human being is provided the resources and adequate things for them to thrive and to be alive. Their punishment for the crime that they were accused of or acquitted for or adjudicated for, or whatever it might be, the punishment for that is being in the prison, being away from their family, not having autonomy and control of their lives. That is the punishment that they have. The punishment is not being fed food that is not fit for human consumption. The punishment is not being fed food that dehumanizes them. The punishment is not being fed food that we would not feed anyone else in this country.
1: And the impact of these meals doesn't end at release. The U.S. has the largest prison population in the world, and 98% of people who serve time do eventually come home. If they've spent years or decades eating food that's high in sodium, fat, and processed carbohydrates, or are regularly going hungry, they may return with chronic health problems that make re-entry harder and place further strain on healthcare, housing, and other support systems.
2: So if they're fed food inside of prisons and jails that is leading to heart disease and hypertension, other health-related issues, they're going to come out of that system and have those same exact issues that we have to think about on a broader scale. So it's important that we think about them as whole humans and think about them of what, and as a whole human, you're deserving of eating good food.
1: Impact Justice, the nonprofit where Yusuf works, is also trying to change this from the inside with some solutions-focused programs. She explains one new initiative that's happening in California.
2: Our Harvest of the Month project, which provides fresh food to every California prison. There's 31 of them. Our Growing Justice project that is building vertical farms in prisons to provide fresh food and teaching women how to grow food inside the prisons. But also there's organizations across this country that are working on other solutions to food in prison. So I would love it to be highlighted both that there's a widespread problem, but there are also areas where we're creating solution and collaboration to change what we know.
1: A prison food tray is a small part of the system, but three times a day, how it looks answers a basic question. Does the system really believe in prisoner rehabilitation? You can learn more about our guest, Aisha Tu Yusuf, by heading to our website, viewpointsradio.org. For more behind the scenes and to support our show, follow us at Viewpoints Radio on Instagram, Facebook, and X. This segment was written and produced by our executive producer, Amira Zaveri. 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
6: This is Viewpoints Explained. I'm Ebony McMorris. Earlier this summer, a lingering heat wave hit parts of France, Spain, Italy, and the UK. In some areas, temperatures climbed past 104 degrees. In the U.S., we've seen these high temps, but they often come with a basic assumption. At some point, people can always head inside, turn on the AC, and cool off. But in much of Europe, that's not the case. The International Energy Agency estimates that only about 25% of structures across the continent have air conditioning. Many homes, older schools, and public buildings were built for a cooler climate and don't have central AC. In recent years, heat waves in Europe are becoming increasingly common, and many towns aren't prepared. A top-floor apartment or old building with poor ventilation can quickly turn into a sweltering oven. And when temperatures stay high overnight, the human body has less time to recover. The risk is highest for seniors, young babies, outdoor workers, and people with heart or breathing problems. The European branch of the World Health Organization said in June that extreme heat has led to more than 200,000 deaths across the continent over the last 4 years. Most of those deaths, the agency says, were preventable. And the answer isn't just adding air conditioning everywhere. Cooling will matter, especially for people most at risk, but cities also need more shade, more trees, cooling centers, reflective roofs, better ventilation, and stricter building rules for older homes. Because as climate change pushes Europe into hotter summers, this will become less of a one-off and more of the norm. That's Viewpoints Explained for this week. More in a moment.
7: Welcome to Culture Crash, where we examine what's new and old in entertainment. It's no secret that Steven Spielberg is a master director. The former Wonder Kid turned Oscar winner and eventual elder statesman of filmmaking has long been known as a savant with the camera. Anyone who has seen Jaws, Raiders of the Lost Ark, Saving Private Ryan, or War of the Worlds has seen tracking shots, dolly zooms, and perfectly blocked whip pans that have immersed them in the action. Even if you don't know what those moves are specifically, you know that watching a Spielberg project simply feels different from watching your average Marvel movie or modern era Star Wars film. On his latest movie, Disclosure Day, Spielberg shows that he's still got it. Disclosure Day is an adventure thriller centered on a team of citizens working together to reveal a long-hidden truth about extraterrestrial life to the world. Visually, it serves as a culmination of so much of what has come before in Spielberg's career, with a dynamic camera that never stops moving, intense shadows and stylistic lighting, and a thrilling train sequence that fans of his last film, The Fabelmans, will find nostalgic and inevitable. Disclosure Day is also based on a story written by Spielberg himself and serves as something of a final treatise on aliens from the man behind E.T. and Close Encounters of the Third Kind. Instead of focusing on the aliens, though, Spielberg is much more interested in what they reveal about the humans here on Earth and what humans are capable of with such intense secrets. Big, loud, and intensely sentimental, Disclosure Day has proven to be a divisive sci-fi blockbuster that's thrilling and mystifying audiences all around the world. Even at 79 years old, it's very clear that Steven Spielberg is still a master of the form. I'm Evan Rook.
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14: This is Jack Kelly. It's Sunday. 12th day of July. Let's dance, okay? Here's David Bowie.

0: Everybody have fun tonight. Wang Chung here with Jack Kelly, and we lost Bonnie Tyler. Can you name a couple of hits by Bonnie? Heartache and her 1983 smash, Total Eclipse of the Heart. She died unexpectedly in Portugal at the age of 75. Rest in peace, Bonnie Tyler.
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0: Gary Clapton, Cocaine, here with Jack Kelly, 12th day of July. Well, it's summertime. It's reunion time. Been any reunions yet? More than 200,000 families host reunions each year. And there's an average of like 50 people at each event. That's a lot. And remember, if you're going to one, plan to stay a bit. 70% of family reunions last two or more days.
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10: Hey, always good to be with you, Bruce. And as Rodney Dangerfield would say about you, what a guy, what a guy.
9: I don't know how you follow that up, Jonathan.
11: I was just thinking the same thing. Excited to be in studio and excited to get started.
9: Well, let's talk about what a guy, Dave. How, what a guy you are and the team at Altmeyer Financial. Again, during the month of June, we had the brief relief going on for the UGM, and that was new, you know, again, undergarments for men, yeah, women, children. And the goal was to get 100 pair of donated undergarments, and you would match it. And that's exactly what happened.
11: Wasn't it 1,000? Yeah, 1,000.
9: Or I said, what did I say, 100?
11: You said 100.
9: Yeah, well, 100, you probably hit in 5 minutes.
10: Yeah, that's right. We not only did 100, we did 1,000 10 times. We rose to the occasion.
9: Yeah, well, it's, yeah. So, yeah, 1,000 pair, And again, Dave, obviously you know as well as anybody, and we've had Phil on the show, what that does for the population that really, really needs it.
10: Yeah, it does. And, you know, we went down and, you know, sorted them and stuff, and Phil came in and talked to our office, our team. You know, there's about a dozen of us. And he said, you know, you don't really think about something like that, but it is kind of a form of a person's feels dignified. So,
9: 100%.
10: Yeah.
9: Yeah. So hats off to you and the team for taking that challenge on, and then obviously meeting and exceeding the goal and being able to double that with your match. And so over 2,000 pair of undergarments for the UGM. So hats off
10: and
9: to
10: thank
9: everyone.
10: Yeah. And thank you so much for everybody. And we had one client that brought in like 200.
9: Oh,
10: so,
9: my gosh. That's awesome. That's awesome. Yeah. Well, good work, everybody. Let's get to this mid-year checklist. Dave, let's talk about here in the middle of the year why it's important for people to you know, go through this and maybe walk us through what a checklist would be.
10: Yeah, well, here's the thing, middle of the year. So small problems are easier to fix early. The other thing is retirement plans need regular maintenance. And then also, what happens, life changes can shift priorities fast. And we see that every day with people. You know, someone's going through a life change and we have to make some adjustments to their plan.
9: Yeah, I think I was talking with Jonathan before the show, and you've had a higher than average year for those who are passing away. And some of that is obviously an aging population. You've had clients for a long, long time, but you've seen more people pass away this year. Thus, that estate and legacy part comes into play, and you're making sure that people are taken care of.
10: Yeah. And it's unfortunate. It's really sad when that happens.
9: Oh, my gosh. Yeah. They're like family, right?
10: Yeah, they are. Yeah. They really are. So, and some of them are, you know, been close friends of mine and, you know, for quite a while and stuff. And you just think the world of them. And yeah, it's not easy.
9: No, not at all. First item on your checklist today, Dave, is for someone who's retired, or let's say they're within 3 to 5 years of retiring. What would you say they should be focused on right now?
10: So here's some things. Income needs may have changed. The other thing is spending may need some updates. Sometimes people come back and think, oh, well, you know, there's a little more for this than what I thought. And then retirement timelines stay realistic. So, you know, sometimes when we run a plan, right, we're going to, okay, when do you think you'll retire? And when would you like to retire? People always appreciate if they can, you know that they can be able to retire when they'd like to.
9: Yeah, that's what we want. Retire when we want to, not when, you know, there was some other force that forced that. And Jonathan, as we continue down the checklist, you know, a full portfolio, an investment style review, if you will. What should somebody with a good amount of money that's, you know, investable assets, what should they be asking about their allocation positions right now?
11: Yeah, so for a lot of our high net worth individuals, when they come in, we obviously run their allocation and we find that more stocks can mean more risk. So it's going to have more movement in the market. A lot of that depends kind of on the different sectors they're in. There's like 11 different sectors. I won't go through all of the different sectors of the market. But
9: oh, gee, I'm shook up.
11: Information technology, that'd be software, hardware. Those ones can have a lot higher risk than the S&P 500 of the largest 500 companies in the U.S. We also, when we go through financials, banks, investment firms can have a higher risk. So depending on, you know, what sector of the market, obviously, if they're in the industrial market or utilities, then they might have a lower risk depending on how high the dividend and what risk category they're in and what if they're in energy and gas and different factors. So we run everybody's portfolio, whether they have 3 IRAs, 2 old 401ks, a Roth, a brokerage account. So we're going to go through and we're going to find what the allocation is. Maybe it's 93% stocks, 3% bonds. They might have some in real estate that's invested in the market. So we go through and we solve this is your overall plan. And then drift can happen without warning. So rebalancing keeps it really intentional, making sure that you're staying within the same risk category. and that you're not drifting too far into one sector of the market, or you're not drifting too far into a stock or maybe too much in a bond portfolio where you'll be hit really hard if interest rates go up or down.
9: Again, 800-700-8229 if you want to reach out to the Altmaier Financial Team. And Dave, tax-efficient strategy at this time of the year is also a big one on the checklist. Why is now a really good time to maybe have that conversation about tax planning?
10: So if you wait, it could cost you more. So here's the question. Do you think taxes are going to go up, or do you think taxes are going to go down? And so we use our strategic Roth integration plan. So I'll give you an example. If we can use the most efficient way, it might say this takes so many years. The more years you wait to do that, then you're going to maybe get into those years where you have to take required minimum distributions. So it's ideal to be able to have your money in a Roth before you're required to take those minimum distributions out. So wouldn't it be nice if you could get to the place where for some people, they didn't really have to pay taxes. And for other people, just significantly lower the taxes. And the scary thing when you think about it is, where could taxes go down the road?
9: So folks, if you're already retired or you're within a decade of retiring, now's a great time to have a mid-year tune-up on your portfolio. 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This is Altmaier Financial Radio with Dave and Jonathan Altmaier and Bruce Seimbrock. Jonathan, for those just joining us, we're talking about the checklist, a mid-year checklist for retirees and pre-retirees. Let's talk cash. You know, national deposit savings rate sitting right around 3.3%. That's not a lot that you're earning on money. It barely even, well, probably isn't keeping up with inflation as of right now. How should those with a significant amount of savings be thinking strategically about their cash position right now?
11: So idle cash can lose opportunities. So that's a big thing when clients come in and they have, you know, 100, 200,000 just sitting in cash. We're going to kind of help them structure that to maybe we have some money market options where they're going to have it liquid. They're going to be able to have that at their disposable. We also keep track of local credit unions and banks in town to see what their savings rates are. So we have some clients that want to have a local bank, a local representative, and we keep track of what those interest rates are. So some of them, if you go down the street from the one you're at currently, there might be a lot higher savings rate. So we do keep track of that. And then obviously you have online banks. So NerdWallet's a great one if you want to go and check, okay, what's the highest national online bank to put your money there. But a lot of our clients, when they're in retirement, they want to have a bank they can go down and grab the money and get their hands on immediately if they need it at their disposal. So we keep track of the online savings accounts, local credit union banks, and then obviously money market accounts if they've got money in brokerages or IRAs that they want at their disposal to kind of fund maybe their emergency account. So emergency funds do need structure. We don't just recommend throwing it into something and hoping that the rates are going to stay the same. We have some investments that have lower risk where they can kind of get a good competitive rate of return, and it's going to not be tied up for decades. So want to have it liquid at their disposal. And then lastly, the thing that's the most common when building income plans is you want cash that's going to match income needs. So obviously if clients come in and they both work for the federal government, they have large pensions, they have large social securities, maybe income's not a priority. They might be more of a stock investor where they're going to receive dividend income, and maybe they want to reinvest it because they don't even need the income. So for some of those clients, they have a higher risk tolerance. We're going to be more focused on growth, maybe some alternative investments. So we have some other options, but for the average retiree that's maybe got Social Security and one pension, they're going to need some structure on how do I pull enough income so I can do the things that I want, go on the trips, be with my grandkids a couple times a year if they don't live here, so that I have that money available. If the market goes up or down, it's not going to dictate me seeing my grandkids.
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3: 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Reach out today, 800-700-8229. Dave, you know, when I tell you that, you know, many retirees, taxes often get more complicated and actually can go up. I know you've been talking about this for years, but sometimes it just, you know, it doesn't land until you're in the middle of it, right? And I think people have a hard time maybe buying into it. So why are so many retirees just blindsided by a potential tax bill that they never saw coming?
6: So here's some assumptions that they can make, and it's a faulty assumption that, okay, I'm not going to have any income from my employment, so I'm going to have lower taxes.
3: Right.
6: Or you've got fewer deductions, so your mortgage paid off, your kids are grown, so income is exposed to more taxes, obviously. But your IRA and your 401ks, those are 100% taxable income. And Social Security can be taxable up to

0: 85%. It depends upon your ordinary income.
1: Your modified adjusted gross income, the MAGI, as you're doing your taxes, right?
0: Yes, exactly. So for a couple, you can make up to like $30,000.
1: Sure.
0: And not pay tax on Social Security. But over that, it goes up. And it really goes up soon because if you think about it, they've got to tax the masses. So they've got to get those people in there that are making $50,000 a year. And we got to get really up it good on them so we can take a broad swath. But the other thing is most people have a tax preparer, but not a tax plan. So those are going to be different. So a tax preparer looks in the rearview mirror, where a tax plan looks in the front view mirror, like what's coming ahead, what can we do to reduce your taxes? And a lot of CPAs, you know, they're a tax preparer. They're a historian of what's happened. That's what they get paid to do. So anything, again, with our strategic Roth integration, and the reason I keep pounding the drums on that is everybody that comes in, you know, that we've run one based on, you know, longevity, you know, they're going to save money, and some may save a whole lot. And you're just going by money that's available just by being smart and being strategic on taxes to have that run.
1: Yeah. And folks, you can get that at Altmaier Financial. Reach out today, 800-700-8229. Now, Social Security becomes taxable, as you mentioned, Dave, up to 85%. Doesn't mean you're going to be there, but maybe 50%. We'll wait and see. Jonathan, many people think, you know, Social Security, well, I paid taxes going in, it's tax-free coming out, and that's not always true.
2: Yeah, when it comes to Social Security, it's very complex. So it depends on provisional income. So that would be AGI plus tax-exempt interest, and then half your Social Security benefits. So,
0: and AGI means adjusted gross index for
1: perfect.
0: Those that don't know. Yeah.
1: See, that's why we brought you, Dave. You can explain all the acronyms.
0: I'm worth something once in a while, yeah.
2: So there's a point where you kind of cross over the threshold. So for $32,000 if you're married, or $25,000 if you're single, then you have up to 50% of Social Security becomes taxable. Now, if you cross the higher threshold, then it can go up to 85%. So that's not an 85% tax rate. What that's saying is 85% of that benefit could be taxed. Now, these thresholds, they were set up in 1983 and 1993, and they've never been adjusted for inflation.
1: That's ridiculous. So, I mean, let's see. That's Ronald Reagan in 83 and Bill Clinton in 93, and we haven't done anything since then. What are we doing?
0: That's right. And it goes to tell you that president from either party, here's what happened. They tried to fix it. It wasn't working right, right? So Reagan came along and said, let's fix it. And then he said, hey, we're going to tax the rate at so much.
1: Right.
0: And then Clinton came along and said, well, it's not working enough, so I'm going to increase that. To, I think it went from like 50% to like 85%.
1: But
0: yeah.
1: We're talking 30 plus years. They've done nothing.
0: No.
1: That's crazy.
2: I don't know if about you, but when I go to the grocery store the last 30 years, or if you buy a car, prices have gone up.
0: But that all happens because we didn't vote for Mr. Social Security, put it in a lockbox. I'm being facetious, Al Gore. Okay.
1: But yeah, it's there's a lot to think about, tax torpedo and all. So, Dave, it is alarming when we talk through these things. And again, we bring it to light because you need to think about it as it pertains to your retirement. How do people end up in this situation without really anyone warning them?
0: Well, tax preparation is, again, backward looking.
1: Yeah, like you
0: tax
1: said, the rearview mirror in the windshield,
0: yes,
1: right?
0: Yeah. Yes. So many financial advisors, they focus on investment, not taxes, and they tell their clients to ask your CPA. We get people in, I mean, and, you know, it's one with one of these big firms, and all they are interested in is rates of return.
1: Mm-hmm.
0: All they care about is rate of return. And then when you go to get your money out, they really don't run the plan for that. They just tell you to keep it in there because in another 10 years, you could have double.
1: Well, in 2022, so they probably weren't showing rate of return.
0: Yes. So that's why you need an overall plan for income, you know, and again, how much risk do you have in your investments? And again, like you said, 2022, what happens when a 22 comes along to your portfolio, and that's how affects your income. But taxes is really key. I have seen ones upwards to 50%.
1: Mm-hmm.
0: People can have almost twice as much more if a person living between 60 and 90, and odds are one spouse will live that far. And that's a big, big difference.
1: 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And Jonathan, as everyone's income is different. I mean, again, we all earn different salaries, right? So Social Security timing comes into play in retirement. Pension, if you have one, how you, you know, certainly, hopefully before you decide to retire and draw that pension that you've come in and sat down and talk about those things. IRA, those pre-tax dollars, what's the size of that? How do you help someone really customize their approach because all those totals are always going to be different?
2: Yeah, so every individual that comes into our office is going to have several different income sources. So like you mentioned, Social Security, it's smart to run the timing report. If one person has a really high Social Security benefit, might make sense to delay that to let the larger amount grow at that 8% per year. And then individuals are going to have pensions. So they might have a federal pension. They might have one at one of the local blue collar companies here in town. We have seen that those have been going away in the last 10 years. Now they're kind of offering a larger match on the 401k. So it's up to the employee to put more money away. And if they aren't matching the 401k, then the company is going to be financially better off. And then obviously the different IRA accounts. So if they have a Roth IRA, maybe they have a 401k. 401ks are just like traditional IRAs. When they pull the funds out, it's going to be taxable. So we want to make sure that we build RMDs into the plan that they're going to start pulling a little bit over 3% at age 73. And then it's going to go up from there at a higher percentage every year. And we want to factor all those different tax portions into the account and make sure we have a plan that, okay, maybe we have enough income sources coming in here, maybe from real estate, maybe from other factors where you're getting consistent income, or one of your spouses has a business where they're receiving consistent income. So yeah, we want to specialize that. Not every person who comes in is going to have the same plan. We might have some with a lot higher risk where they're wanting to pull just dividend income out of the market, maybe out of their stock portfolio, and other individuals don't want any risk. So they're going to be more allocated into fixed or bond portfolios. Again, it kind of depends on your preference and risk tolerance.
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0: Yeah, so we're talking today about mid-year check-in, right? So here's the point. The second half or the rest of the year could be a lot different in the market than where we have been the first, you know, half of the year. So there probably would be different sectors that people are heavy into that won't be so attractive, that could be losing money. So it makes sense to come in and have a portfolio stress test and get that retirement income plan put together and start working on it. And what I say that is, you might be age 60, 5, 10 years away, but you want to start planning, what can I do to get the maximum income when I retire? And how can I save taxes? 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

0: Van Halen, right now here with Jack Kelly. We just celebrated 250 years of America. And America has a long history of changing the world for good. Here are five things. Americans invented that completely transformed how humanity lives. Of course, the telephone, the airplane, the internet, GPS, and artificial intelligence.
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0: With Boston, Don't Look Back here on Sunday, July 12th. If you need something to stream, here's a few of my favorite shows. My wife, Bonnie, and I, we watch the same shows if we like them because we like to sit together. Okay, is that all right? Dutton Ranch, Paramount Plus. Heck of a series, spinoff of Yellowstone. House of Dragons, it's good. Season 3 is on HBO Max. And Sullivan's Crossing, if you like A Virgin River, that's a good one. It's on Netflix, season number 4.
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Hey, is that too much to ask? I want you to want me. Cheap Trick here with Jack Helling. Coming up, we'll talk about the Emmy nominations. And now here's Styx, and I got too much time on my hands.

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0: Stevie Nicks and Tom Petty, Stop Dragging My Heart Around. Emmy nominations came out this week. And number one with 25 nominations, The Pitt. I hear that's a good series, just haven't watched it. It's a medical drama. Number four with 24 nominations, Hacks. Number three, Widow's Bay. 19 nominations. Pluribus, number four with 18. Beef, number five with 16 nominations. And this was a weird one. I watched this because I'm weird. With 13 nominations, DTF St. Louis.
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Well, the weekend's almost over. When it's over, it cuts like a knife, right? So enjoy the rest of the day here on Sunday, July 12th, and Brian Adams.

0: U.S. Devil inside. Well, every year on Ringo Starr's birthday, they celebrate peace and love in Los Angeles. And it was his 86th birthday this past Tuesday. And the rocker just received an honorary doctorate from the University of Liverpool.
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0: 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And speaking of Bon Jovi, after 4 years off the road, they're back on the road. 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

Def Leppard, Love Bite. We've all been there a few times, some more than others. This is Jack Kelly, now the Eagles, One of These Nights. I'm going to sneak up behind you.

0: DC, you shook me all night long. Well, it's summertime. 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

Can you believe it's July 12th already? Jeez, seems like January was just yesterday. Now here's Phil Collins and Take Me Home.

0: Nina, 99 red balloons. When you smoke too much weed, you may see 99 red balloons. Not that I do that. Maybe in my younger days. But this is from the Duff File, University of Montreal. Researchers looked at how marijuana affects weight. And what did they find? The more often people smoke pot, the more weight they gained.
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0: All I want to do is make love to you, but can you wait till the game's over? I'm into World Cup soccer, okay? 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Todd Rundgren has extended his Damned If I Do tour. 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

0: John Waite, I've been missing you here with Jack Kelly. Well, the movie theater's nice and cool. 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

Hey, you doing okay, my friend? Well, the Emmy nominations came out this week. Getting the most nominations, The Pit. Hacks was number two, and Widow's Bay, number three. Now here's Rod Stewart with Jack Kelly and Young Turks.

0: Foolish Hearts. How about some music trivia? Bonnie Tyler had some hits. Can you name them? Heartache and her biggest hit, 1983, Total Eclipse of the Heart. Bonnie died this past week. She was in Portugal. Doesn't say how she died, but it was unexpected. She was 75. Rest in peace, Bonnie Tyler.
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0: Jack Kelly with the Eagles already gone. 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

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We're you and you're us. What song are you going to play next? Is it this one? Playing the best classic hits. 92.

Men at Work and Down Under. I'm Maria Danza. Thanks for joining us. And Kiss has a new live album coming out. I'm going to tell you about it in minutes. And here they are. I Was Made for Loving You, Baby.

0: You ought to know. That's Alanis Morissette. Before that, we heard Kiss, Amaria Danza on your Sunday. And Kiss announced the release of Kiss Destroys Anaheim 76. It celebrates the 50th anniversary of one of their most iconic concerts, which happened on August 20th, 1976. And their opening acts in front of 42,000 fans, Montrose, Ted Nugent, and Bob Seger. And this is coming out on August 21st. Sounds like a must-have for Kiss fans. 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

0: In Too Deep, that's Genesis. I'm Maria Danza. Thanks so much for joining us on this Sunday. And you realize, right, that after today, there are only 8 more Sundays until the first full Sunday of the 2026 NFL season, which kicks off September 13th. And I tell you, I'm ready for some football, and I'm not talking about soccer.
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0: The Rolling Stones and Shattered. I'm Maria Danz. I hope you're having a fantastic weekend. You know their new album, Foreign Tongues, is out now. It came out on Friday. And they were talking to the band about their future. And they all said, hey, we're all up for making more music. As far as touring goes, Mick Jagger said he loved you. And Keith Richards says, right now, next year is open. So keep your fingers crossed.
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Sticks and Renegade. Hi, I'm Maria Danza, and coming up, proof that you're never too old to start a new career. Right now, it's Howard Jones. Things can only get better.

0: Every rose has its thorn, that is poison. I'm Maria Danza, and just in case you're thinking about changing careers and you're thinking, nah, I'm too old for that, Anthony Hopkins, the Oscar-winning actor, you know, Hannibal Lecter, he released his first single at the age of 88, and it's called Bracken Road. He's been working on this for like 60 years, and it's part of an album called Life is a Dream, and it's not like a William Shatner thing where he's singing Rocket Man. It's actually an album that he composed. It's classical orchestral music, and it's coming out on August 21st. So maybe you can have a listening party, have some friends over with some fava beans and a nice Chianti.
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0: Don't Come Around Here No More. That is Tom Petty. I'm Maria Danza, and we heard some Bryan Adams a little bit ago, and he just released a new song called 51st State. It came out on Canada Day, which was July 1st. It's a celebration of his Canadian identity. He said, I wanted to write something about Canada because Canada is home, and there is more that binds us than divides us. This is a tribute to the pride and spirit of my fellow Canadians. The rest is just noise.
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Baxter, Samson, Daisy, and Barkley. Good dogs. Oh, and a shout out to their owners who occasionally listen as well. 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

0: Aerosmith and Crazy. I'm Maria Danza. Thanks for hanging out with us this weekend. And you know that National Hot Dog Day is coming up on July 15th. So Pringles has put out Pringles Pop Dog Buns. So it's the bun tasting like Pringles potato chips. That's kind of interesting. And you can get them. They actually had them on July 8th, but they're going to have them out again on National Hot Dog Day, July 15th.
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I guess that's why they call it the blues. It's Elton John. I'm Maria Danta, and I guess Elton's ready to say farewell again. I'll explain coming up. Right now, it's Bad Company.

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0: In the air tonight, it's Phil Collins, Bad Company, Elton John. Before that, I'm Maria Dance on your Sunday, and Elton's ready to say farewell again, only this time around, it's to Mexico. You know, when he did his final tour, the Farewell Yellow Brick Road tour back in 2023, he never brought it to Mexico because of the pandemic. So now he's going to say goodbye with two new concerts. And, you know, it's funny because his first ever concerts in Mexico City were 34 years ago at the Azteca Stadium. His last concert was in 2012. And tickets go on sale if you want to go see him in Mexico on July 16th. That's this Thursday. 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

0: Jukebox Hero, that is Foreigner. I'm Maria Danz. And listen, if you got to see Lou Gramm on stage with Foreigner recently, well, you're very lucky because he announced after 50 years he was going to retire. He wants to hang it up. He said while he's still good and at the top of his game, he wants to, you know, say goodbye. So he's going to retire from live performances by the end of the year. Now, he does plan to finish out the rest of his scheduled dates with his band, Lou Gramm All-Stars, through December. So we wish him the best of luck and, you know, never say never. He may be back. Who knows? You know, everybody retires and they come back.
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imagine life without all this great music. All right, now stop doing that. This is not going to happen. 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

0: Collective Soul and Shine. I'm Maria Danz, and I tell you what, the pit was shining during the Emmy nominations. They made those announcements for the 78th Primetime Emmys, and the pit got 25, more than any other show, and the Emmy's going to be hosted by Mariska Hargitay from Law & Order SVU. You know, I guess people forgot that she's an actress and thought she was just this professional Knicks fan, but no. And she's hosting the show live on Monday, September 14th.
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0: Eyes Without a Face. That is Billy Idol, who happens to be heading to Vegas for a residency. I'm Maria Danz. It's not at the Sphere. It's at the Fontainebleau Las Vegas at the Blue Live Theater. But it's the Billy Idol Hot in the City Tour, well, residency. 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

0: That's the Climax Blues Band and Couldn't Get It Right. I'm Maria Danza, and you know, Major League Baseball, together with players, coaches, fans, they have stood in solidarity with Stand Up to Cancer since 2008, and they want you to join them July 14th at the end of the fifth inning at the All-Star Game to honor loved ones who were affected by cancer. 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And you can make a donation, create a placard in honor or memory of your loved one at standuptocancer.org/MLB.
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0: Or you can go your separate ways. Either way, rock and roll's got you covered. 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

You give love a bad name. That's Bon Jovi. I'm Rhea Danz, and I know a lot of Bon Jovi fans are relieved. More on that coming up right now. Van Morrison and Brown Eyed Girl.

0: Damn Yankees and High Enough. We heard Van Morrison and Bon Jovi before that. I'm Maria Danza on your Sunday, and after a long road of recovery for John Bon Jovi's voice after having that vocal cord surgery, you know, they're in the middle of doing their shows at Madison Square Garden, and their first concert, people were like, oh boy, what are we going to hear? You know, and apparently they say he sounds better than he did before. Now, you know, he can't hit the same notes he did in the 80s. Nobody can still do that, so they have to kind of tone it down a little bit, but they say he can still sing his songs. So that's like great news for Bon Jovi fans, and the next show at Madison Square Garden is actually tonight.
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0: John Fogerty in center field, his ode to baseball. He and his dad used to love to go to baseball games. I'm Maria Danza, and it's All-Star break now, right? The All-Star game is Tuesday, but tomorrow it's the Home Run Derby in Philly. And this year, it's going to be streaming exclusively on Netflix. The first time in like three decades, it won't be on ESPN. But the good news is, you know, if you can't see any of this stuff live, you can watch it after it airs anytime.
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0: Pink Floyd and Comfortably Numb from the album The Wall. I'm Maria Danza. Thank you so much for hanging out with us this weekend. Don't go away. More great music is on the way. But that's going to do it for me. Appreciate you. Enjoy the rest of your weekend and have a great week.
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